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So here is the good news, my friends. The good news. There is, therefore, now no condemnation, no punishment, no curse for all those who are in Christ Jesus. All your fears have been taken away. Instead, hope has been given. Because God, out of His great love, redeemed us on the cross. So now, my friends, no power of hell and no scheme of man

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1: Jesus said, greater is he who is in you than he who is in the world. So is it their fault or our fault? We don't participate, we're immature, and we need a massage every Sunday to come to church. Please forgive me. When you look at some of the Old Testament services and even the New Testament services, how Jesus talked to people, it was not very entertaining. It was very convicting. They forgot where they came from, so they became ungrateful. The feast was not limited. See, I think we need to get the world in here. I didn't say their practices. See, we're supposed to be in the world, but not of the world. We're supposed to be around the world and not become like the world. See how the church that's reaching out is full of people in different places. Can you have 150 unsaved people in here and it's okay and it not change the atmosphere? See, we're supposed to be able to take them in the presence of God, not let them take the service down. And let me tell you something, ladies and gentlemen, you will not do that unless you worship at your house. If you're not going to worship at home, you will come here like a junkie wanting to get your church fix. And so you'll be a draw instead of a fountain. Matthew, or just turn to Isaiah 56, verse 6 and 7. And then I'll stop. Probably, cup's probably overflowing anyway. I'm probably pushing too much in. I'm trying to adjust our perception of church and us be effective place where people who don't know God could come here and get to know him instead of fitting our box. I hate boxes. I'm not good. If you make a box, I probably won't get in it. I hate to say that. I just probably won't get in it. Verse 6 says, and the sons of a stranger that join themselves to the Lord to serve him, to love the name of the Lord, to be his servants, everyone that keeps the Sabbath from polluting it and takes hold of my covenant, even them will I bring into my holy mountain and make them joyful in my house of prayer. Now, Jesus quoted his scripture later. Their burnt offerings and their sacrifices shall be accepted upon my altar, for my house shall be called a house of prayer for all people. I realize that we have to have holy services and we want to move a God and all that. But I think God is reaching out instead of trying us to have another goosebump. See, he's looking for help. And we're looking for a feeling. We create an environment that really isn't conducive to our cause. We can't even get along with each other, let alone the world. Jesus said, offenses, it's impossible for offenses not to come. You want to come to church, you're going to be offended. I said this before. This is a joke. Dr. John quotes it every once in a while when he wants to tease me. I said years ago when I first started figuring out how everybody gets offended. It sounds so bad, but it's really. I said, the first thing they ought to do when somebody comes to church is get the biggest guy to punch him and knock him back out the door. They said, why? And you need to tell them, if you can't get over that, you won't be worth nothing here. Because you're going to get offended coming to church because everybody's in a different place. This one is sanctified. This one is not. This one is still abrasive. This one don't have the character of Christ. So they're abrasive and they say things you don't like. How are you going to get through all that if you're just touchy-feely all the time? They hurt my feelings. Okay. You got to be up here. I get mine hurt all the time. It doesn't matter my feelings. It matters what we're supposed to do. Now you realize I'm trying to take you to a place where there's a much more mature place where you're not moved by your feelings, you're moved by your purpose. Let's stand to our feet. You know, I want you to know, really, it's a privilege to do this with you. I really appreciate God letting me say anything. You understand? I'm not trying to do anything bad. I'm grateful that God allows me to talk. I get grateful if it sounds crazy. If I get to dig a ditch and I get to do something that I feel good and want to do, I'm grateful. I just have gratitude for God. See, I think we just forget how bad it can really be. We are a very blessed nation and we are a very blessed group of people. And if we'd appreciate it, we might get to keep it. But if we think we got it owed to us, I can't imagine us getting to keep it. It's no worse than a son saying, "Dad, you owe me." He's just not going to get much out of Dad.
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1: We're going to do a fast pretty soon because that's the next phase. That's the reaction of the people when they get sober about what they've done. So really, we're just kind of following this Nehemiah book. And like I said, coincidentally, we are right in the season that the book was written. Father, we are so grateful this morning. God, thank you that you are going to help us be sons and daughters, to be teachable, that like the prodigal, he was still a son, but he came to his senses. I thank you, Father, that we will come to our senses today. This week, Lord, deal with us. Help us read Nehemiah, God, the scriptures, that we become grateful and thankful for what we have and what you've done. That we'll rehearse, just like Israel rehearsed their deliverance from Egypt, we'll rehearse our deliverance from the world and we'll have gratitude. And God, I thank you that the word will come alive and we'll see what we don't know and you'll rejoice because we're learning. Thank you, Father, that you see us as sons. Not somebody to beat, but a child to love and teach and correct. God, thank you for all the prodigals in this ministry coming home, God, that we're not diminishing, we're increasing because of the prodigals are coming home. Thank you, God, that this will be a place like the Feast of Tabernacles where people can come from outside and not know God at all and be able to learn to worship and understand and get saved, and that we'll know how to handle them and make it so they can that we won't be religious and condemning. We'll be affirming and loving in the name of Jesus. That the environment will be good here this morning and this day forward for people who do not know God to come to this house. That we'll be comfortable bringing all our non-believing friends and just let it happen. In the name of Jesus. If you're in here this morning and you have never accepted Jesus as your Savior, when I say that, that's not a cliche. What you're saying is, I have done things wrong, and Jesus is taking the punishment that I should have gotten. Because you know, when you do stuff wrong, you have punishment coming. And what Jesus did was, he said, don't punish them, punish me. That's what the cross is all about. He literally took the punishment that we were supposed to get and said, let them go, God, punish me. Now you realize that made salvation available to every single person that's ever been born since the beginning of time. All they got to do is admit they're wrong, and that should be easy. We do enough wrong. It shouldn't be hard to figure out we've done something wrong. But pride will keep you from admitting that. That's why God says, I hate the proud, but I give grace to the humble. I resist the proud. So if you just this morning accept that you have done things wrong and you're accepting that Jesus took punishment that you should have gotten, we want to pray with you this morning. That's what secures your place in heaven. It's not all the good deeds you do. It's not how perfect you are. It's the fact that you accept that you were going to be punished, and Jesus intervened and said, punish me and let them go. You'd think that would be easy for people to do, wouldn't you? But they have a hard time with it. If that's you this morning, I do want you to come up here and not anywhere else but here. Not to put you on the spot, but you know, Jesus called people publicly. I always see in the scripture, we just talk to people openly. That's one thing I liked about Jesus. You knew where he stood. Hallelujah. I love talking to people. If you don't like me, I just seen you tell me I don't like you, because I can't deal with all the politics. I need to know where I stand. And I think Jesus did that. He called them brood vipers, empty tombs, the religious people. So if that's you today, please come up.
0: 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We pray that this anointed message has been a blessing to your life. 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
3: Praise the Lord. I'm Pastor Ronnie Lee Patrick. I'm founding pastor of New Beginnings Church and World Outreach. We're located in Warsaw, Indiana. In a few moments, I'm going to give you our mailing address. We would love for you. We would love to hear from you and know what God is doing in your life. If you have any prayer requests, we would like for you to send those to us, and we will faithfully pray for you when we're here together in church. If you accept Jesus Christ as your Lord and Savior during one of these broadcasts, we would love to hear from you. We would love to be able to rejoice with the angels in heaven as they rejoice over a child of God that has come home. If you'd like a copy of any of these broadcasts, just write us a letter, ask by title. We will get them out to you. There's absolutely no cost to you whatsoever. The only thing we ask you to do is pray. Pray for this ministry. Pray that we will be obedient unto God, that we will get the Word of God out to this lost and dying world as God chooses. I don't choose any of our sermons. I let the Spirit of God lead, guide, and direct. You know, we minister what God wants to minister. So I want you to know that the word that you hear today is for those that are listening today. Now, we would ask you that during this time of prayer, that if God would speak to your heart about sending us a love offering, by all means do that. But that is between you and God. We do not solicit it. But if God speaks to you and tells you to help support this ministry, then we would ask you to, by all means, be obedient unto the Spirit of God. Our mailing address is New Beginnings Church and World Outreach. You can put NBCWO. Post Office Box 913, Warsaw, Indiana 46581. NBCWO, Post Office Box 913, Warsaw, Indiana 46581. We'll try to give that once again at the end of the broadcast. 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We have a very casual Bible study on Wednesday evening at 6:30. The church is located at 741 East Winona Avenue, Warsaw, Indiana, 46581. 741 East Winona Avenue, here in Warsaw, Indiana. Today's message is entitled, At the Foot of the Cross. At the foot of the cross. What do I mean, at the foot of the cross? It is the place we meet Jesus. It is the place we receive from Jesus. It is the place we lift up praises to God, the Father, Jesus the Son, the Holy Spirit. It's not a wooden beam. It's not just a church. You can find the foot of the cross in your bathroom floor, in your kitchen floor. You can find it on your in your car driving to work, or driving to church. Of course, you can find it at church. Anywhere you choose to have a time of fellowship with God and with Jesus is the foot of the cross. One of the things I love about the foot of the cross, it's level ground. It's level ground. Again, the one thing I love about the foot of the cross is it is level ground. Doesn't matter what color your skin is. Doesn't matter what ethnic background you're from. Doesn't matter what country you're from. Doesn't matter whether you're rich or poor. It doesn't matter whether you're saved or a sinner. It's level ground. It is level ground. First, we want to look. It's the place we meet Jesus. St. John chapter 3, verse 5 through 7, Jesus was speaking unto Nicodemus, Jesus answered, "Verily, verily, I say unto you, except a man be born of water and of the Spirit, he cannot enter into the kingdom of God. That which is born of the flesh is flesh, and that which is born of the Spirit is spirit. Marvel not that I say unto you, you must be born again." This was the answer to the question Nicodemus has asked, "What must I do to be saved?" Verse 7 again says, "Marvel not that I said unto you, you must be born again." Luke chapter 13, verse 1 through 5 says, "There were present at that season some that told him of the Galileans whose blood Pilate had mingled with their sacrifices. And Jesus answered and said unto them, Suppose you that these Galileans were sinners above all the Galileans because they suffered such things? I tell you, no. But except you repent, you shall all likewise perish." Verse 4 says, "Or those 18 upon whom the tower in Siloam fell and slew them, think you that they were sinners above all men that dwell in Jerusalem? I tell you, no. But except you repent, you shall all likewise perish." When we believe in God, when we believe in Jesus, when we repent of our sins, we become born again. See, believing in God isn't enough. Believing in Jesus isn't enough. Believing in God and Jesus together isn't enough. We must repent of our sins. We must believe in God, we must believe in Jesus, and we must repent of our sins. That's what Jesus said. We do this at the foot of the cross. We become born again. We become a child of God. That's why I say it's level ground. It's there for us that once we become saved, but it's there before we even become saved. It is the place that we can meet Jesus. It is the place that we can repent of our sins. It's a place that we can allow the Holy Spirit to come into our heart. At the end of this broadcast, we're going to say a sinner's prayer, and we're going to make a call to come to the foot of the cross and accept Jesus Christ as your Lord and Savior, or to return unto Christ that you walked away from. I want you to know it's a place of level ground. It doesn't matter, rich or poor, lost or saved. It doesn't matter the color of your skin, what ethnic group you're from, what country you're from. It doesn't matter. Right now, we're ministering to somewhere, you know, close to 190 countries around the world. It doesn't matter what country you're from. There's a cross there for you. And it's level ground. You may have been serving a false god, a false religion, but I'm telling you, right there it doesn't matter. Right there on level ground at the foot of the cross, you can find Jesus Christ as your Lord and Savior. It's a place we can receive from Jesus. It is a place we can receive from Jesus. Hebrews chapter 9, verse 13 through 15 says, "For if the blood of bulls and goats and the ashes of an heifer sprinkled the unclean sanctifieth to the purifying of the flesh, how much more?" I love that. How much more shall the blood of Christ, who through the eternal Spirit offered himself without spot to God, purge your conscience from dead works to serve the living God. For this cause he is the mediator of the New Testament, that by means of death for the redemption of the transgressions that were under the first testament, they which are called might receive the promise of eternal inheritance. At the foot of the cross, this is where we receive the blood of Jesus Christ. This is the place that the blood becomes the atonement for our souls. Leviticus chapter 17 verse 11 says, "For the life of the flesh is in the blood, and I have given it to you upon the altar to make an atonement for your souls, for it is the blood that maketh an atonement for the soul." Atonement means the redeeming of humanity by the death of Jesus Christ. The blood brought that atonement unto us, the redeeming, the bringing back,

and abating of pain. I love that. Forgiveness, pardon, release from the debt. I'm no longer under the debt of sin because I've been released through the blood of Jesus. And abetting of the pain, I don't have to face death because Jesus faced death for me on the cross. And because of that, I have received that because I received the blood of Jesus at the foot of the cross. The blood is what brings redemption to us. Romans chapter 3, verse 24 and 25 saying, being justified freely. We're going to talk about that later too. By His grace through the redemption that is in Christ Jesus, whom God has set forth to be a propitiation through faith in His blood, to declare His righteousness for the remission of sins that are passed through the forbearance of God. I want you to notice that are passed. Okay, you can't be forgiven of a sin until you commit a sin. I know there's people out there teaching contrary to that, but this is what the Word of God says. For the remission of sins that are past through the forbearance of God. Grace is that unmerited love and favor of God. Redemption is to redeem by paying a price. A deliverance by paying a ransom. Deliverance from the penalty of sin. Forgiveness of sin. Restoration of all creation from the curse. That's what we've been all through the redemption of Jesus Christ. We've been redeemed by Him paying the price that God required. We've been delivered by Him paying the ransom, or again, the price that God required for our salvation. We have been delivered from the penalty of sin. The penalty of sin is death eternal in the lake of fire. We, through the blood of Jesus Christ, because the blood of Christ has been applied to us when we found Christ at the foot of the cross, that penalty is no longer there for us. We have been delivered from it that we might have eternal life in the presence of God. Forgiveness of our sins. That means we don't have to answer for it. Again, we don't have to pay the price for it. Restoration of all creation from the curse. Jesus became the curse bearer for us. When we go and find Him at the foot of the cross, He takes all of the curses. Do you hear me? You don't have to be delivered from a curse. Jesus bore every curse, every generational curse, He bore it at the foot of the cross. If you're struggling with generational curses, it's because you have allowed the enemy to come in and activate that thing once again in your life. Just like you got deliverance from it at the foot of the cross, you'll get deliverance from it again at the foot of the cross. Man won't take that curse from you, but Jesus Christ will. The blood is what brings justification. Oh, I love this. Thank God for the blood of Jesus. What can wash away my sins? Oh, nothing but the blood of Jesus. The blood of Jesus found at the foot of the cross brings justification. Romans chapter 5, verse 8 and 9 says, but God commendeth His love toward us, in that while we were yet sinners, Christ died for us. Much more than being now. Once you become a child of God, being now justified by His blood,

0: We shall be saved from wrath through him. I could preach a whole message right there. Justified means to show to be just or right, to free from blame or guilt. Not guilty. Not guilty. Justification is the noun which means excuse, defend, rationale. When I stand before God and he looks at me, he's not going to see all my past failures, not going to see all my past sins, because they've all been washed into the sea of forgetfulness, never to be remembered no more by the blood of Jesus. When he looks at me, and this means so much to me, when he looks at me and he sees the blood of Christ where those sins once were, when he sees the blood of Christ that's been applied to my life at the foot of the cross, he's going to declare me justified, not guilty. And he's going to say, "Welcome, thou good and faithful servant." Not because of me, because I've failed so many times, but because of the blood of Christ. Because the blood has been applied, I have repented at the foot of the cross, and I've allowed the blood of Jesus to do his job. The blood brings sanctification. Hebrews chapter 10, verse 10 through 14 says, "By the which we are sanctified through the offering of the body of Jesus Christ once for all. And every priest standeth daily ministering and offering oftentimes the same sacrifice, which can never take away sins. But this man, after he had offered one sacrifice for sins forever, sat down at the right hand of God, from henceforth expecting till his enemies be made his footstool. For by one offering," the offering of Jesus on the cross, "for by one offering he hath perfected forever them that are sanctified." Sanctified means holiness, sacredness. Sanctification means separation to God. I know people that are trying to be holy enough. They're trying to be sanctified enough to be found worthy of God. The moment you met Jesus at the foot of the cross, you accepted him as your Lord and Savior, you became as sanctified as you'll ever be. You became as holy as you'll ever be. You were brought back. You were separated back to God through the free gift of the cross. Sanctification is that relationship with God into which men enter by faith in Jesus Christ. And again, this only comes through the blood of Jesus. The blood is what brings righteousness. The blood poured out at the foot of the cross is what brings righteousness. Romans chapter 5, verse 17 through 19 says, "For if by one man's offense death reigned, by one, much more they which receive abundance of grace and the gift of righteousness shall reign in life by one, Jesus Christ. Therefore, as by the offense of one, judgment came upon all men to condemnation, even so by the righteousness of one, the free gift came upon all men unto justification of life. For as by one man's disobedience many were made sinners, so by the obedience of one shall many be made righteous." Righteous means morally right or justifiable. Free gift means all we need to do is receive it by faith through the blood of Jesus found at the foot of the cross. Free gift. Nothing you need to do except receive it. The blood is what brings healing. 1 Peter 2:24 says, "Who his own self bore our sins in his own body on the tree, that we being dead to sins should live unto righteousness, by whose stripes we were healed." Were healed means to be healed. Isaiah 53:5 uses the word "are" instead of "were." When we question whether it's God's will to heal or not, we are questioning the blood of Jesus Christ. Did it do for us what God said it did? The answer is yes. The blood of Christ is what brings the church together. Acts 20:28 says, "Take heed therefore unto yourselves and to all the flock over which the Holy Spirit has made you overseers to feed the church of God, which he has purchased with his own blood." Unless the blood of Jesus has been applied to your heart, you're not a member of his church, the body of Christ. The blood is what gives us the power to overcome Satan. Power of darkness can't cross the blood. They have no power over a blood-bought child of God. We're not even going to get into the third one today. It is the place we lift up praise. Right now, I want to give every person that doesn't know Jesus Christ or that has walked away from Christ the opportunity to go to the foot of the cross and receive the free gift that I've been talking about. All of it: justification, sanctification, righteousness, healing. I want you to know I can't save you. These words don't save you. But if you'll repeat these words and believe them in your heart and reach out by faith and receive this free gift, you will be saved. Would you pray for me? God, I come to you right now in the name of thy Son Jesus. I come to you a sinner in need of a Savior. God, right now, I ask you to forgive me of my sins. Wash them away with the precious blood of Jesus into the sea of forgetfulness, never to be remembered no more. Jesus, right now, I ask you to come into my heart, to be my Lord and Savior. I promise I'll follow you all the days of my life. I pray this today, God, in the name of thy Son, Jesus. You said that prayer and you meant it from your heart. You're a child of God. Write us a letter. Let us know. NBCWO, Post Office Box 913, Warsaw, Indiana, 46581. God bless you in Jesus' name. Amen and amen.
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It is time.

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And of all of his promises of possibility flow through the Holy Spirit into you, and he will strengthen you with his might.

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That you would lay up for yourself treasures in heaven. 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In this moment in time, may God grant you repentance and change the way you're thinking. 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And with the sword of the Spirit, I sever all of those ties. If you keep drinking that water, you're going to be thirsty again. John chapter 17, verse 22. The glory which you have given me, I have given to them, that they may be one just as we are one. Moments before Jesus is going to the cross, he prays this prayer to the Father, speaking of his disciples. His heart cry, the glory which you have given me, I have given to them. This was an invitation into the union with Christ, our Christ identity, that they may be one just as we are one. This was his whole mission,

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0: Let's talk about healthy speech. Who do you say that you are? Jesus said who he was. Jesus said, I am the bread of life. I am the light of the world. I am the good shepherd. I am the way, the truth, and the life. The question is, what are your I ams? For many, it is I am dumb, I am ugly, or I am worthless. Do you know that your personal I ams determine the health of your soul? Here's an I am for you. Can you say, I am handcrafted by God to bring Him deep and personal pleasure, for I am the apple of His eye?
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3: 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Sir.

So here is the good news, my friends. The good news. There is, therefore, now no condemnation, no punishment, no curse for all those who are in Christ Jesus. All your fears have been taken away. Instead, hope has been given. Because God, out of His great love, redeemed us on the cross. So now, my friends, no power of hell and no scheme of man

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So here is the good news, my friends. The good news. There is, therefore, now no condemnation, no punishment, no curse for all those who are in Christ Jesus. All your fears have been taken away. Instead, hope has been given. Because God, out of His great love, redeemed us on the cross. So now, my friends, no power of hell and no scheme of man

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